Can I be indulgent like a songwriter? Can I say one more line one more time? Yeah. Okay, here it goes. Pressure gets hot, and with heat come mirages. So you think it's cool over there. Your thirst is real, but water can't feel what comparison gives. I'm done. Thank y'all.

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2: Hello, amazing people of God. How are you all doing today? Welcome to Wisdom for Daily Living. My name is Jennifer Olari Bigbe from New Fire Baptism Ministries here in Stavanger, Norway. And I'm excited to bring the word of the Lord, the word of wisdom, the wisdom key for today. And this is such a good word, a good word that the Holy Spirit put in my heart. And that is from Acts chapter 12, from verse 1 to 12. And I tagged it, get ready for supernatural encounter. How many of us are getting ready for God to intervene? How many of us are in a place or are experiencing a situation that human effort cannot be able to solve the problems that we have? We need divine intervention. Well, that is what happened in Acts chapter 12, from verse 1 to 12. And I'm going to read the scripture first. Now, about that time, Herod the king stretched out his hand to harass some from the church. Then he killed James, the brother of John, with a sword. And because he saw that it pleased the Jews, he proceeded further to seize Peter also. Now, it was during the days of unleavened bread. So when he had arrested him, he put him in prison and delivered him to 4 squads of soldiers to keep him, intending to bring him before the people after Passover. So I'm going to pause there. That is verse 1 to 4. And here we see King Herod. He did it before. He stretched out his hands. He killed James, and he saw that the people were pleased. You know, this got me thinking how people can rejoice in evil. That's really, really sad, that people would be happy about injustice. And so when he saw that he pleased people, what did he do? He continued. People are continuing in evil in the world that we live in, and because people are applauding them, and because they can speak, or maybe they have a gift of oratory, or they have charisma, and they're able to talk to people, people are busy applauding behaviors that are wicked or evil. And so that's what happened at that time. And so he wanted to do the same with Peter. But you know, God sent supernatural intervention for Peter. Verse 5, it says, Peter was therefore kept in prison, but constant prayer was offered to God for him by the church. As the church of Jesus Christ, we should continue in prayer. We should pray without ceasing. We should not give up. There may be requests. There may be things that we're praying for, hoping for, and yet there seems to be no manifestation yet. That doesn't mean that we should stop praying. I know the human mind gets discouraged. The human mind feels disappointed. The human mind feels delay is denial. The human mind feels like, is this prayer that I'm doing working? But the Bible tells us that because of the effectiveness, the constancy of the prayers, there was a breakthrough. I'm going to read verse 6. And when Herod was about to bring him out that night, Peter was sleeping, bound with two chains between two soldiers, and the guards before the door were keeping the prison. Now behold, an angel of the Lord stood by him. A light shone in the prison, and he struck Peter on the side and raised him up, saying. So let's get what the angel said. I'm going to read it again. Now behold, an angel of the Lord stood by him, and a light shone in the prison, and he struck Peter on the side and raised him up, saying, arise quickly. And his chains fell off his hands. That was a supernatural encounter. Peter was in prison. Human effort, human strength, human opinions, human lawyers. Nobody could rescue him. There are some things that will require supernatural intervention for a breakthrough to be experienced. I know God does work with people. God could work with doctors. God works with nurses. God works with teachers. God works with, you know, lawyers. It depending on who God wants to use to bring salvation at times. But God is speaking to us even in this season. I believe this word, he sent it for a specific purpose, to remind us that there are situations and circumstances that we've been looking onto human effort. We've been looking up to men to help us. But the word of God says, I will lift up my eyes to the hills. From whence cometh my help? My help cometh from the Lord who made the heavens and the earth. And so the eyes of the people of God were unto God in consistent prayer, covering Peter, and there was a breakthrough. There was a supernatural encounter. So shall it be for you in the name of Jesus. And I pray that God will put in the hearts of people to persevere for you and me in the place of prayer, because people can give up. It's hard to keep praying about the same thing over and over again when it looks like there is no result, when it looks like there is no answer, when it seems like there is no breakthrough. But the people of God persisted, the people of God prevailed, and they continued in prayer. Oh, and the time came. The appointed time came. I pray in the name of Jesus that people that God has placed in your path to carry you through, to stand in intercession, to pray you through, they will not give up on you. I pray that the church will not give up on the body. We are the Church of Jesus Christ. Will not give up. And as we don't give up as the church and begin to pray for people, even when we can physically not be able to help them, assist them in any way, God will bring forth supernatural help in the name of Jesus Christ. So I'm reading verse 9. So he went out and followed him and did not know that what was done by the angel was real. Come on. I read verse 8. Then the angel said to him, gird yourself and tie on your sandals. So he did, and he said to him, put on your garment and follow me. So he went out and followed him and did not know that what was done by the angel was real, but thought he was seeing a vision. When they were past the first and the second guard post. They came to the iron gate that leads to the city, which opened to them of its own accord. And they went out and went down one street, and immediately the angel departed from him. And when Peter had come to himself, he said, "Now I know for certain that the Lord has sent his angel and has delivered me from the hand of Herod and from all the expectation of the Jewish people. So shall the Lord send his angel to deliver you from the expectations of the wicked in the name of Jesus and from the hand of the enemy that has held you bound, that has held you in captivity, that has limited you from expanding, from growing, from having liberty and the freedom that God has said in his word, according to his word. For where the spirit of the Lord is, there is liberty." And I pray in the name of Jesus for everyone that has been limited, everyone that has been kept in one place, in the name of Jesus, I speak a release for as many that are bound in the mighty name of Jesus. Glory to God. So Peter, amen, was free from that captivity. Peter could not deliver himself, but God came through for him. Oh, may God activate the power of prayer, the power of intercession around you, because what was Peter to experience his breakthrough was the intercession, was the prayer of the saints, the prayer of the people. And I pray in the name of Jesus for churches to rise up, in the name of Jesus for ministries to rise up, for prayer ministries to rise up, in the mighty name of Jesus. I pray for the church to take prayer ministry very seriously, in the mighty name of Jesus Christ. I pray that through the prayer ministries, all the gatherings of believers in prayer, in churches and ministry, that this will cause supernatural encounters to break through in the land of Stavanger, in the land of Rogaland, in the land of Norway and Europe, in the name of Jesus Christ. But the church has to arise. Amen. Hallelujah. The church needs to have the understanding that the prayer is prevailing, even though we don't see the result. Is getting to the capacity, is getting to the quantity and quality that God needs or to use to be able to effect that miracle. And the church will not give up in Rogaland. The church will not give up in Stavanger. The church will not give up in Tasta. The church will not give up in Ranaberg. The church will not give up in Hillevåg. The church will not give up in Marero. The church will not give up in Stavanger Central, wherever you are. Sandnes, Sola, Tananga, wherever you are. Hundvåg, the church will not give up in Ågå. In the name of Jesus, I call for a rising of the church to the place of prayer like never before. For the word of God says, his house is a house of prayer. I pray that prayer will increase in the land and in the churches, that the people of God were there people that will humble themselves before God, like the apostle said, "Lord, teach us to pray so that we can pray in our churches, so we can pray in our ministries." In the name of Jesus, Lord, release the oil of prayer, persistent prayer, prevailing prayer. Oh Lord, I pray for supernatural prayers, prayers that will bring result, prayers that will bring breakthrough, prayers that will bring answers, in the name of Jesus, that you will hear from heaven. For you said, "If my people that are called by my name shall humble themselves and pray and seek my face and turn from their

word of God cannot return void. It must accomplish the purpose for which it was sent. So shall it be in Jesus' name. Hallelujah. Amen. And so the chains that held Peter bound were broken off. In the name of Jesus, I pray that prayers will begin to ascend, that even intercessors will begin to get heavenly downloads in the name of Jesus Christ and begin to discern even burdens of people, that chains will begin to break. Chains of addiction to alcohol, chains of addiction, oh God, to perversion, to lust, chains of addiction to oppression, oh Lord, to fear, to rejection, to confusion, in the name of Jesus, Male de Supra Indalabasata will begin to break in the land. I decree it right now, as Lord God, you sent forth a supernatural encounter. So let chains begin to break in Rogaland, in Sadness, in Norway. Let chains begin to break of people that are bound to the spirit of suicide and death, bound to the spirit of mourning, bound to the spirit of depression. Let the chains begin to break of oppression, rejection, confusion. Let them begin to break. Let people be set free. For your word says you came to set the captives free. And I proclaim your word as I stand even to pray right now and consistently be in the prayer in the secret place to pray for your people to be free from bondage so they can worship you in spirit and in truth. In the name of Jesus Christ, I pray that whatever is holding you bound be loosed from you right now. In the name of Jesus Christ, every yoke upon your neck is broken right now. In the name of Jesus Christ, so you can be free. You shall be free in Jesus' name. And Peter was free. The angel took him to the first gate, the second gate. Oh, Rababa, the first post. And all the guards, so shall it be. I don't know how deep your bondage is, but the Bible says he's able to go to the uttermost to deliver. And I pray that the Lord will break through in the name of Jesus. Every bars of iron be broken down in the name of Jesus. Lord, cut the bars of iron asunder. I decree and declare the gates that have held the people in captivity, oh, ancient captivity of years from one generation to another, it breaks now in the name of Jesus Christ. I command all spirit gates to open, prison gates to open now. Gates, oh God, of prison to depression be opened. Gates of prison to fear and worry and anxiety be opened. Gates, oh God, of prison to death be opened right now. Suicide be opened so people will be free in the name of Jesus Christ. God will bring you out to testify. Peter testified. Oh, he said in verse 11, now I know for certain that the Lord has sent his angel and has delivered me from the hand of Aaron and from Herod and from the expectation of the Jewish people. May the Lord send his angels to deliver you. May you have a supernatural encounter in the name of Jesus Christ. The same God yesterday, today, and forevermore. He did it for Peter. He will do it for you. And I decree and declare that you shall testify the way Peter did. God bless you. Thank you for listening to me. Have a wonderful day. Remain blessed. I love you.

Hey, this is CeCe Winans with the message of my song, Worthy of It All. Psalm 63 talks about God's love being better than life. And that is so true. When I think of the goodness of Jesus and all that he has done for me, I can't help but praise God. And this song, Worthy of It All, just puts it all in perspective. When I just think of all of the great things that God has done, what he continues to do, and not just because of what he's done, but just because of who he is. He's worthy of all of our praise, all of our strength. The Bible instructs us to love him with all of our heart, soul, and mind. Why? Because he deserves nothing less. He is worthy of it all.

Greetings, dearly beloved of Christ, bringing you God's comprehensive word by which, as a king, you decree justice and it is established. I am Brother Bryce Sone. Today's verse for our meditation is taken from the book of Job, the chapter number 22, the verses number 28 and 29. Thou shalt also decree a thing, and it shall be established unto thee, and the light shall shine upon thy ways. When men are cast down, then thou shalt say, there is lifting up. Praise the Lord. That brings us to the finale of our five-part series exploring Isaiah, the chapter number 54 and verse number 17. The focus being a king's word is a decree. Beloved, in Christ, you can bring liberty by the decrees you make. No weapon that is formed against thee shall prosper, and every tongue that shall rise against thee in judgment thou shalt condemn. This is a heritage of the servants of the Lord, and their righteousness is of me, saith the Lord, as revealed in the book of the prophet Isaiah, the chapter number 54 and verse number 17. Evil prevails, weapons have their way, and thongs are established by the silence of a king. God has extended his reign to his children, and he has given them authority over the earth to establish justice. When kings begin to speak, they begin to release power. It's what kings decree that gets established. Thou shalt also decree a thing, and it shall be established unto thee, and the light shall shine upon thy ways. When men are cast down, then thou shalt say, there is lifting up. As revealed in our opening verse, kings can decree liberty and a lifting up of them that are cast down. When good things are going down, kings can confront the evil and decree a lifting. Kings primarily overcome weapons by the words of their mouth. Divine kings are sources of life and blessings. Their call is to override death with life and overcome curses by blessings. Whatever deteriorates around a king is the king's choice or fault. It is his will or his ignorance of being a king. The Lord Jesus, as a king, chose to go dumb in the midst of oppression and affliction. His enemies had a free course because of his silence. He said nothing about the thong that rose up against him in judgment. He was oppressed and he was afflicted, yet he opened not his mouth. He is brought as a lamb to the slaughter, and as a sheep before her shearers is dumb, so he openeth not his mouth. He was taken from prison and from judgment, and who shall declare his generation? For he was cut off out of the land of the living. For the transgression of my people was he stricken. According to the prophet Isaiah, the chapter number 53, the verses number 7 and 8. He did all that so we could share in his righteousness as kings to influence the cause of things and align situations in righteousness by our word, that is, our decrees. Hallelujah. Thank you, Jesus. And now, onto our word confession of the day. I acknowledge my authority as a king, as a son of the Most High. My words have power to bring life and to align all things according to divine righteousness. I decree a lifting up where men are cast down. I bring blessings where curses prevail. Hallelujah. Beloved, I encourage you to meditate on the previous parts of this series, as they will further re-emphasize some things to you. Just a reminder, part 1 lays
the foundation of your righteousness, one imputed to you by Christ. Part 2, your righteous stand. Part 3, your righteousness for reigning. Part 4, being a king, you decree justice. It's all but fitting to leave you with this quote from Pastor Daniel Alo. In Christ, you can bring liberty by the decrees you make. Kings primarily overcome weapons by the words of their mouth. End of quote. As a king, your word is a decree establishing God's justice. With that, we've come to the end of our Isaiah 54 verse 17 exploration series, and consequently to the end of today's meditation. Stay blessed.

The Bible says in the book of Isaiah, and I know many of you probably know this scripture by heart, they that wait upon the Lord shall renew their strength. They shall mount up with wings as eagles. They shall run and not grow weary. They shall walk and not faint. Our prayer tonight, Lord, is that you teach us how to wait upon you. Teach us how to soar upon the wind of your spirit, just like the eagle glides upon the wind. Teach us how to wait, Lord.

God is a bedrock under my feet, the castle in which I live, my rescuing knight, my God, the high crag, where I run for dear life, hiding behind the boulders, safe in the granite hideout. 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

0: check, check, check. 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
0: Hey, yeah.

And welcome to our program, Daily Walk, brought to you by the Apostolic Faith Church in Stavanger. We want to thank you for taking time out to join us today for this time of devotion, where we look into the Word of God together. We pray that God will bless you during this time of devotion. But before we continue, shall we have a word of prayer? Heavenly Father, we thank you so much for yet another opportunity you've given us to listen to your word. We pray, Jesus, that you will send your Holy Spirit to interpret this word to the life of each and every one of us. Help us, O God, to draw closer to you in all areas of our lives, that your Holy Spirit will be our guide and our God. And this time of devotion will be a blessing to all. Thank you, Jesus, for having heard our prayers, for we pray in Jesus' name. Amen.

Daybreak, Judges 16, 1 through 31. Devotional focus verse. And she said, "The Philistines be upon thee, Samson." And he awoke out of his sleep and said, "I will go out as at other times before and shake myself." And he wist not that the Lord was departed from him. Judges 16, 20. In some ways, our son's life reminds me of the life of Samson. Like Samson, our son started off with many advantages. We had a Christian home, and he was a cheerful, well-behaved boy of above-average scholastic ability. In Sunday school, he knew all of the answers. One reason for this was that one of his favorite pastimes was listening to recorded Bible stories, of which we had a large set. Realizing that even this good upbringing was not enough, during the summer before he started high school, he prayed through to salvation. However, upon entering high school, he faced the allurement of the world. It was not a temptress like Delilah, but rather a group of students who were into tobacco and drugs. The desire to be accepted by these peers became more important to him than anything else. Turning his back on his family, his church, and his God, I am sure our son had no idea how far down the road of sin these early decisions would take him. Like Samson, he probably thought, at least initially, that he could dabble with sin while still remaining in control of his life. That was not the case. As addictions got hold of him, he eventually left his family, his home, and his schooling. For a number of years, life was hard for him. From time to time, he would do a little better, getting a job and trying to make something of himself, only to slip back into his old ways. Although not literally in jail, this life of bondage to Satan was comparable to Samson's life in the Philistine prison. Thankfully, our son's story does not end on that somber note. Recently, we got the phone call from him that all Christian parents with a lost son or daughter are hoping for. The prodigal had come back to God. From the moment our son was saved, he was happy to inform us he had been drug-free. Later, when we were able to visit him in person, we saw that the old sparkle was back in his eyes, something we had not seen for years. Just as Samson turned back to God and saw victory in his final act on earth, our son is now experiencing the victory that comes from life in Christ. There is extreme risk in tampering with sin. If this devotional finds you in a spiritually lost condition, you too can come to God and experience His love. If you are a Christian who is praying for a lost loved one, don't give up hope. Maybe soon you too will hear the wonderful news that he or she has become a child of God. Background: Gaza was a southern city of the Philistines. Perhaps Samson went to this enemy city because he was proud of his past accomplishments and therefore trusting his personal strength. In spite of this, God did help him. Bible commentators are unsure whether Samson carried the doors of the city gate clear to Hebron. If he did, the distance from Gaza to Hebron was almost 38 miles, and it would have been uphill since Gaza was on the coast near sea level and Hebron was in the mountains. God had a special plan for Samson. However, to be usable in God's service, there were requirements for Samson's life, and he only partly met them. He fulfilled the vow of the Nazarite in not drinking alcohol or in having his hair cut, but in his relationship with women, Samson would not abide by God's guidelines. Although the Bible does not directly say so, the implication is that Delilah was a Philistine and a prostitute. As a judge of Israel for 20 years, Samson knew well that he should marry a God-fearing woman of Israel and have nothing to do with the ungodly Delilah. However, Samson had to have his own way in this matter, even to his own destruction. Five leaders or lords ruled the Philistines from five different cities, and each of these men offered Delilah a handsome reward if she could trap Samson. Delilah made it her business to find out Samson's secret. Green widths were fresh bowstrings. The beam refers to the loom, where she must have woven his hair something like a piece of fabric.
It is quite possible that the first three times Delilah said, "The Philistines be upon thee," the men who were hiding did not reveal themselves. The Bible is clear that the source of Samson's strength was the Spirit of the Lord coming upon him. His hair was an outward symbol of his Nazarite vow. When his hair was cut, it was a visible indication that he had broken his vow. With the Spirit of God departed and his strength gone, the Philistines made Samson a slave, put out his eyes, and took him to Gaza, the city from which he had taken the doors of the gate. Dagon was the Philistines' god of grain, and they gave him the credit for their victory over Samson. The sight of Samson's final act, accomplished with God's strength, may have been a temple for Dagon. Samson wanted what he wanted, and he ended up paying the ultimate sacrifice for it. It is true that God was able to use Samson a little, first in the early part of his life, and finally at his death. However, his life story would clearly have been different if he had lived consistently for God. Conclusion. Each of us is developing a life story one day at a time. Does yours show consistency in serving God? By God's grace, it can.

We hope you have enjoyed our devotion today. We welcome you back tomorrow at the same time for another edition of our program Daily Walk. In the meantime, if you are in Stavanger area, we would like to invite you to join us for our Sunday morning service at 11 o'clock in our church, the Apostolic Faith Church, or in Norwegian, Apostolic Tro, at 56 Tjensvågen in Stavanger. The church is next door to the Tjensvåg School. We are very sure that you will have a good time with the Lord. So we look forward to seeing you. If you want to know more about our church, you can visit our website, apostolisk-tro.no, or in English, you can visit apostolicfaith.org. We look forward to welcome you back to another edition of this program tomorrow. And we pray God will continue to bless you as you take time out to join us. Let us close our devotion today with a short prayer. Heavenly Father, we thank you so much for the devotion of today. We thank you for the warning that we have been able to receive through the story of Samson. We cannot dabble into sin and expect that sin will not hurt us. We saw that in the life of Samson and in the life of that young man that we read the story. Lord Jesus, we pray for everyone listening to this program today. The devil is out to tempt each and every one of us, to lure us into sin and unrighteousness. We pray, Lord, that whenever the devil will come against us like a flood of temptation, that you will raise up a standard and deliver us, so that your name will be glorified. And maybe there are some listening to this program today who have found themselves in the place where Samson found himself, in the bondage of sin, in the Philistines' prison. Many may not be in physical prison, but they are in bondage of sin. We pray, Jesus, that you will, by your mercy, deliver them today. Set them free. Give them another chance. As you did for the prodigal son, draw them close to you. Save their soul, Jesus, and your name will be glorified. And maybe there are some listening to this program with their hearts yearning for their loved ones who at once enjoy the beauty of salvation, but today have walked away from the faith. And they are praying for these young ones, these loved ones, Jesus, that you will hear and answer their prayers and seek out their lost loved ones and bring them back to you. We will praise you, Jesus. We love you, Lord, and we want to serve you forever. Thank you, Holy Spirit, for we pray and ask for all this with thanksgiving in the mighty name of Jesus. Amen.

Hey, this is Cece Winans with the message of my song, Worthy of It All. Psalm 63 talks about God's love being better than life. And that is so true. When I think of the goodness of Jesus and all that he has done for me, I can't help but praise God. And this song, Worthy of It All, just puts it all in perspective. When I just think of all of the great things that God has done, what he continues to do, and not just because of what he's done, but just because of who he is. He's worthy of all of our praise, all of our strength. The Bible instructs us to love him with all of our heart, soul, and mind. Why? Because he deserves nothing less. He is worthy of it all.

Text today, coming from Luke chapter 18 and verse 1 through 8 in the New Living Translation. Notice there these words. One day Jesus told his disciples a story to show that they should always pray and never give up. There was a judge in a certain city, he said, who neither feared God nor cared about people. A widow of that city came to him repeatedly saying, "Give me justice in this dispute with my enemy." And the judge ignored her for a while, but finally he said to himself, "I don't fear God or care about people, but this woman is driving me crazy. I'm gonna see to it that she gets justice because she's wearing me out with her constant requests." And then the Lord said, "Learn a lesson from this unjust judge. Even he rendered a just decision in the end. So don't you think God will surely give justice to his chosen people who cry out to him day and night? Will he keep putting them off? I tell you, he will grant justice to them quickly. But when the Son of Man returns, how many will he find on the earth who have faith?" And we're talking today from the subject, faithfulness precedes fruitfulness. Faithfulness precedes fruitfulness. You may be seated. I do want you to understand in this parable that Jesus is sharing here. Please understand that the unjust judge here is not a type of God. God would never use an analogy where he is represented by somebody who is unjust. He says that the judge does not fear God, neither has any regard for people. He doesn't care about people. But God is teaching us a lesson here about persistence when the world is harsh to you and mean to you. And I want you to notice the question that Jesus ended with is saying that when the Son of Man shall return, shall he find faith on the earth? Now, I want you to notice this. He's not saying, "I'm trying to see how many people that when I come back who have faith in me." He said, "I'm really trying to look to see people that I can have faith in. Faith that they have not given up. Faith that they still hold." You have to keep the faith. The Apostle Paul said, "I fought a good fight. I have kept the faith. I have finished my course." So this is about asking, when I come back, when the Son of Man comes back, how many people can he find who still keep the faith? Now, I don't know about you, but it has always disturbed me when I found people that started off on fire for God, and then I see them some years down the road, and I've said, "My God, what in the world? How could this be?" It's not that they didn't get the faith, they didn't keep the faith. And so Jesus is asking the question, when the Son of Man comes back, this is the real question that he's asking. Will believers remain vigilant and avoid falling into spiritual apathy or lukewarmness? That's the question that he's really asking. That when Jesus comes back, is he going to find believers who remain vigilant and avoid falling into spiritual apathy or lukewarmness? The church has been lulled to sleep in so many instances. There's no way in the world that evil could have proliferated in our world the way that it has if the church were alive and doing and being who we are called to be. How could you do that if there were 10 folks filled with the Holy Ghost in the communion, in your building, on your hall, on your street, that were up bombarding heaven, praying in the Holy Ghost early in the morning and binding the strong man and binding the powers of the enemy and loosing the anointing of God to flow in the earth? He said, "I give to you the keys of the kingdom," binding and loosing. And Jesus is saying, when I come back, I'm looking for something. I'm looking for people that have not abandoned the faith,
that have not grown lukewarm, the folks that still understand that I am Lord, who believe in me. Because faith is the foundation of faithfulness. It's really about faithfulness. Faith is the foundation of faithfulness. And then I want you to get this. Faithfulness is the foundation of sustained fruitfulness. Faith is the foundation of faithfulness, but faithfulness is the foundation of sustained fruitfulness. You have to stay faithful if you want to become fruitful. You have to stay faithful if you want to become fruitful. You have to stay faithful if you want to become fruitful. Yes, it seems repetitive, but we're talking about fruitful. So today is the beginning of a series on the fruit of the Spirit. And the one that I am beginning with is faithfulness. Galatians chapter 5, this gives us all of the fruit of the Spirit. Galatians chapter 5, verse 19 through 23, notice this. Now the works of the flesh, see, it talks about the works of the flesh and is contracting them with the fruits of the Spirit. Work of the flesh, fruit of the Spirit. So he starts off and said, I want you to be able to identify what's the flesh. Now the works of the flesh are revealed. They're not hidden, they're revealed. Which are these? Adultery, sexual immorality, impurity, lewdness, idolatry, sorcery, witchcraft, hatred, strife, jealousy. It's the work of the flesh. Rage, work of the flesh. Selfishness, work of the flesh. Dissension, work of the flesh. Heresies. Then notice what he goes on to say. Envy, murders, work of the flesh. Drunkenness, work of the flesh. That's why you can't cast out a spirit of drunkenness, because it's a work of the flesh. Carousing, wild partying, and the like. He says, and the list could go on. He says, and things like this. He says, I warn you, as I previously warned you, that those who do such things, and the word there in the original Greek is not merely just who has done it one time, but those who practice, who make a habit of practicing that kind, those kinds of things, shall not inherit the kingdom of God. But then here's the good stuff. But the fruit of the Spirit, capital S, the Holy Spirit, is love, joy, peace, patience, gentleness, goodness, faith, and it's actually the word faithfulness, meekness, and self-control. Against such there is no law. And it is sad that so many people are drawn by following the desires of their sinful nature instead of looking for patterns of spiritual fruit and the character of the person that they actually want as their mate. Most folks choose their mate because of chemistry. That's a fleshly thing. You're like, ooh, girl, that's the way he make me feel. But does he have any faithfulness? Does he have any faithfulness? I don't want you to undervalue this thing that looks boring to us called faithfulness. Now, faithfulness may not be sexy, but it is desirable. And you can't build your house on pretty and handsome. You can't build your house on sexiness. That's the work of the flesh. You better look at somebody, and I'm just telling you, sometimes we've underplayed folks. Sometimes people have discounted their daddy because they're like, well, you know, my daddy, man, you know, whatever. He was just dad. Well, at least he was there. At least he came home every day. It's just something about being faithful to even just show up. Thank God. You ought to just thank God. It may not have been the wisest person, may not have been the best looking person, but thank God that they showed up. Thank God that they came home every day. Thank God they brought the check home. You ought to celebrate faithfulness. Faithfulness ought to be your new sexiness. I'm just telling you. You ought to just look at a brother and say, hey, faithfulness looks good on you. I'm just telling you. I'm telling you, it's a desirable trait. It's a really desirable trait.
The Greek word that's translated in Galatians 5:22 is the word pistis. And the word translated as faith here is understood best as faithfulness, because rather than just initial belief, it actually refers to fidelity, it refers to loyalty, it refers to reliability, and it refers to trustworthiness. Look how desirable that is when you're building a family. Look how desirable that is when you're building a business. Fidelity, loyalty, reliability, trustworthiness. It may not sound sexy, but I'm telling you, you can build with it. It's foundational. It's some strong building blocks. It is stable to get somebody that's there. And I'm just telling you, it is when a person is reliable, it's when a person is faithful, it's when a person is trustworthy that you can begin to actually build trust. Because trust follows faithfulness. Trust follows faithfulness. Trust follows consistency. Consistency. If you know I can set my watch to him, if I can set my watch to her, she's going to do this, she's going to do that, he's going to do this, he's going to do that. Consistency is the thing that produces trust. You can't trust people that's here today and then you don't know that, and they didn't honor their word, yes, you know, tomorrow. Consistency is the antecedent to trust. Faithfulness is the antecedent to trust. So you have to be consistent first. It is our consistency that allows people to be able to trust you. They know they can bank on you, because if they loan you money before you paid it back, before you said you would, that kind of faithfulness will make it easy to get your next loan. You see, if they know, but if they did something one time and they couldn't get it back, they're like, I can't trust what you're saying. You told me that last time. And so it's our faithfulness. Faithfulness has been undervalued in our culture because it looks boring. But it's the boring stuff that makes you great, protracted over time. It's the boring stuff. It's not sexy. I mean, when you go to the gym and work out, ain't nothing sexy about that. But it'll build something that you'll like afterwards if you'll be faithful to it. The results don't happen overnight. They happen over time. They happen over time. And so you got to put in some time. I think that the highest regard that we can ever get from the Lord concerning our journey here in this life are the words in Matthew 25 and 21. Well done, my good and faithful servant. My God, if you hear that, well done, my good and faithful servant. He didn't say, well done, those of you who have built great empires. No. Well done, my good and faithful servant. Not the ones who made the most money. Not the ones that had the greatest natural success in the eyes of the world. He says, well done, my good and faithful servant. Not my rich servant, not my successful servant, but my faithful servant. My faithful. Everybody has the capacity to be faithful. Faithful. Now listen, you have to be faith-filled in order to be faithful. You have to be faith-filled in order to be faithful. You have to be faith-filled in order to be faithful, because faithfulness is a fruit of the Holy Spirit manifesting himself, because you've gotten the pistis, the faith that produces the faithfulness. Well done, my good and faithful servant. Let me break that down to you. Well done. Here's what that's about. You finished what you were given. Well done. Well done. Well done is always better than well said. Well done. You finished what you were given. When he says good, that means you chose integrity when compromise was easier. You said, well done, thou good. Good means you chose integrity when compromise was easier. Here's what faithful is. Faithful is you stayed steady even when results were unseen. You got to stay steady even when you don't feel any results and see any results, when your abs are sore but you still don't have any prints on the outside. Faithful, you stayed steady even when your results were unseen. And then servant is where you understood greatness flows from humility.
Well done, good, faithful servant. Well done, you finished what you were given. Good, you chose integrity when compromise was easier. Faithful, you stayed steady even when results were unseen. And servant, you understood greatness flows from humility. You want to be the greatest in the kingdom? Serve. Be faithful enough to serve. Faithful enough to serve. This is the reward of those faithfulness. It's the reward of those who just keep showing up. Just keep showing up. Faithful, well done, thou good and faithful servant. These are the ones that carried the oil when nobody could even see the lamp. But you carried the oil. You carried the oil. These are the ones that obeyed in private long before they were ever celebrated in public. Faithful, faithful, faithful, faithful. Those words, well done, thou good and faithful servant. Well done, you good and faithful servant. This is not for flawless people, but for faithful people. Doesn't mean that you're perfect. So some of you got the people that just show up at work on time every day. Those are faithful people. Doesn't mean that they're perfect. And he didn't say, well done, my perfect servant. He says, well done, my faithful servant. My faithful. Doesn't mean because you show up that you get it right every time you show up, but at least you show up. You can build on people who show up. You can't build on people who are not there. Well done, thou good and faithful servant. It's just trying to get people. You can't get better until you get faithful. You cannot get better until you get faithful. You can't get stronger until you get faithful. You can't get slimmer until you get faithful in your routine, faithful to your diet, faithful. You can't become more spiritual until you become faithful to your prayer life, until you become faithful to your love, until you fall in love with this book. This is not something that you do, but every day. This is my, give us, Lord, our daily. Faithful every day, every day. And if I get it every day, if I get it every day, over time it may not look like much. I didn't start off like this. I got a hunger that every day, Father, I stretch my hands to thee. No other help I know if thou withdraw thy stuff from me. Faithful every day. There's a power in just the faithfulness of God. And so may those words crown your life when you come to the time that you finish your race and quietly run it to the degree that you're just trying to be faithful to show up every day. I'm just showing up. Sometimes you don't even feel like it, but you still show up. I want to say, keep showing up. I want to say, keep building. I want to say, keep praying. I want to say, keep running. I want to say, keep believing. I want to say, keep becoming. I want to just say, just keep showing up. Just be faithful to show up and watch what God will do in your life. Keep studying. Just watch what God will do. Because heaven is watching you. Heaven is watching you even when there is no commentary about your daily routine. Success does not come in a day. Success comes daily. The secret of success is always found in your daily routine. The secret of the success is always found in your daily routine. It looks boring until it's not. It looks boring until it's sexy. It doesn't start off, but the showing up every day, there's nothing flashy about it. It looks so common, so ordinary, so normal, until it's not. It is the ordinary with a little extra in front of it. Because you're going to need extra to stay faithful. And that's what ends up making you extraordinary. Let me just tell you this, that what disrupts faithfulness is a distracting sin. Romans chapter 14, verse 23, notice this. But if you have doubts about whether or not you should eat something, you're sinning if you go ahead and do it. My God, I know that guilty as charged. For you're not following your convictions. If you do anything you believe is not right, you're sinning. Here's the way the King James Version puts it. It says, whatsoever is not of faith is sin. It is sin. Whatever is not of faith is sin. And this is simply telling us that
actions that are taken without clear conviction of its rightness before God, or if it is against your conscience, it means that that's a sin to us. And sin is not about making mistakes. Here's what sin is. Sin is willful rebellion against God's authority. You know what? Because it's stemming from a desire to be God yourself. Stemming from a desire to be God. Because God was that discerning. And so it's willful rebellion against God. It's also missing the mark that God has set for us. Missing the mark. Hamartia. It means to miss the mark. When you sin, it's missing the mark. It also means trespassing. It means crossing boundaries that God has set for you. And he hasn't set them to punish you. He set boundaries to keep you safe. Trespassing. Crossing the boundaries. It's failure to do good. And that James 4:17 says, to him that knoweth to do good and doeth it not, to him it is sin. It's talking about failure to do good is the sin of omission. Not the sin of commission, it's the sin of omission. Failure to do good is also sin. And then sin is both a state and an act. It's both a state and an act, a state of sin, because we were born in sin. Which is why every person, no matter how much of a good child you've been, you still need to be redeemed. Because we were born, our nature is sinful. We inherited a sinful nature by Adam because we are fallen creatures. And so we have need of a Savior, and that's why God gave us Jesus, and we celebrate him and we thank God for him. But trust God to take what you have and then use it faithfully. And then make that thing enough. Just use it faithfully. Faithfulness is a process. And I want you to get some understanding here about faithfulness. It's a process. You make a deliberate decision every day in order to be faithful. A deliberate decision. It's like, I mean, you don't get up and go to school because you feel like it. You don't get up and go to work because you feel like it. You don't get up and cook for children because you feel like it. No. You make a deliberate decision every day. And then you don't just wake up as a godly person. Faithfulness is a process. You don't just wake up as a godly person. It's a process. And you don't just drift into strength. Nobody just drifts into strength. You're not just going to just let yourself go and all of a sudden you're strong. No. It's intentional. It's a process. And you don't fall suddenly. You grow gradually. You gradually fade into failure. You start drifting and then all of a sudden you fall. And then weak people excuse small compromises. Weak people excuse small compromises. And strong people discipline small choices. Strong people discipline small choices. Faithfulness is a process. It's a process. You have to make deliberate decisions every day. You don't just wake up as a godly person. You don't drift into strength. You don't just fall suddenly. You gradually fade into failure. And weak people excuse small compromise, but strong people discipline small choices. Here's what I would say is that faithfulness is a daily investment that pays long-term benefits. It's a daily investment that pays long-term benefits. And so when you think about it, the faithfulness in prayer. Prayer is not dramatic. It's something that you do. You got to be faithful because some days you don't feel as enthusiastic and as anointed to pray, but you got to pray even when you don't feel anointed to pray. You got to pray until the feeling comes if you're going to be faithful. And reading the word is not glamorous, and some days you're not going to feel like reading, and you get ready to read the Bible and you get sleepy. It's amazing. And showing up daily for your family and friends, you know, nobody celebrates that. Nobody's going to run a news story on you because you showed up for your family every day, because you came home every day, because you brought your check home, because you are there for your friends, your families, those in your circle. Nobody's going to run a Netflix special on you for choosing integrity when nobody is watching in order to get immediate applause. But I bet you this, everybody whose name is in the Epstein's file
I bet every last one of them wish that they had chosen integrity and to be able to make good decisions in that moment. How in the world? I know. Sometimes, it'll pay off. It looks real boring. And sometimes you feel like you're getting left out because the devil will show you people doing wrong and getting away with it until you don't. It's only a matter of time. It is only a matter of time. If you think that you can sneak and hide, you are fooling your... It's only a matter of time. It's only a matter of time. It's coming out. And it's going to... And I remind people this all of the time. I just tell them, you know what? God's a loving God. I tell them, God won't make you do right. But he sure will make you wish you had done right. He will certainly make you wish you had done the right thing. And here's what I would say is, just stop trying to skip the struggle with discomfort, because that's where character is made and testimonies are formed. Stop trying to skip the struggle with discomfort. It's going to be uncomfortable. Press through the pain. Press through the discomfort. Press through it. That's where the testimonies are made. That's where the things are formed. I told you when I was over in India, these folks would come to my room every day, and my wife and I, and they bring ice water. They bring water and then put ice in it and then tell us, put our bare feet in it. And I did it the first day, and it felt like absolute torture. And when it got up to about a minute, we had to hold it in there for 3 minutes. When it got to a minute, I meant the bishop, I said, I'm pulling out. And the girl could see that I was trying to pull out of the water, and she said to me, no, just hold it. She said, if you can just hold it over a minute, she says, this will pass. And sure enough, had she not been there to coach me in that moment, I was gone. I was out. But she said, if you can just make it past a minute, she says, that feeling will subside. And sometimes you just got to be able to press through that thing where it's chilling you, it's paining you. That's when you need somebody to talk to you, and you need somebody in your ear to say, baby, hang in there. Hang in there. Because this thing is getting ready to release some dopamine in you in a minute. It's hurting you right now. It's uncomfortable right now. But if you do this, they that sow in tears shall reap in joy. My God, I'm just telling you, he's just saying, just hang in there. Just hang in there. And this is what I would say is that spiritual faithfulness sustains spiritual fruitfulness. In spiritual faithfulness, everything that we do, it is shaped by prayer. You're talking about spiritual faithfulness. It's shaped by prayer. It is shaped by worship. Is shaped by scripture, and it is shaped by fellowship and community. We're designed to grow healthy in community. So you have to realize to develop spiritual faithfulness, prayer, worship, scripture, fellowship, Christian community. I love the words of Heraclitus. He said, day by day, what you think and what you do is who you become. It's not anything that happens just instantly, but day by day, what you think, as a man thinketh, as a woman thinks, and what you do is who you become. What you do day by day, what you do day by day is prophesying who you're going to become. What you do day by day. So stay faithful, because you never know what amazing thing that it may lead to. I love something. I don't agree with everything that the Buddha said, but he said this, that one moment can change a day. One day can change a life, and one life can change the world. And sometimes it just begins with one day. One day can change a life. One day can change a life. Just one day. One day. One moment. It can change a day. A day can change a life, and one life can change the world.
Because your daily decisions determine who you are becoming. Your daily decisions, they determine who you're becoming. And so I would encourage you, never establish your identity in your success. Because if you establish your identity in your success, and your success falters, now you're confused as to who you are. An identity based on success is fickle, capricious, and fragile. Our identity is not based on our success. Instead, you establish your identity in God's purpose and in the person that you are becoming. And that way, if the circumstances change, if I lose everything I've got, I've not lost who I am. I have not lost who I am becoming. Because sometimes on your journey, God will whittle you down back to zero. But when you got a champion on the inside of you, champions are not those that never lose. They are those that never quit. They are the ones that have resilience in them to be able to bounce back and say, I'm coming back. That's a champion. God is looking for champions. Sometimes champions lose. But if I fix my identity in a loss, then I feel like I'm nothing. But no. You win some and you learn some. You never lose unless you fail to learn. And that's why we keep on learning as we go through life. We keep learning faithfully through life. Let me just give you this quickly, because there are three simple tests that you'll have to go through. Number one is called the test of trust. It's the test of trust where God will test you to see whether you trust His promises even when you don't see the full picture. Can you trust Him even when you don't see the full picture? Trust grows when you believe without having all of the answers. You'll find yourself in an unknown situation, just like Abraham found himself there when he was told to offer up his son Isaac. He didn't understand all of that, but he trusted God anyway. That was not a trial of his faith, it was a trial of his trust. So there's a test of trust. Trust follows consistency. Trust follows consistency. Trust follows consistency. Be consistent in the test of your trust. Number two is the test of obedience. This is obedience in small things reveals whether you value God's voice above our desires. You know, because the Holy Ghost will tell you, don't do that. The Holy Spirit on the inside of you, He will tell you, don't eat that. The Holy Ghost will tell you, that's enough. The Holy Ghost will tell you, you need to drink some water. I mean, the Holy Spirit. Obedience in small things reveals whether we value God's voice above our desires. Noah built the ark before he had ever seen rain. See, that was a test of his obedience. Remember, at that time, that the Bible said in the earlier part of Genesis, they'd never seen rain, because the Bible says that God caused a mist to come up from the earth to water the earth. Water had never come down out of a cloud. And God told him, I want you to build an ark, because rain is coming. And he's got to build something. This was a test of his obedience. He'd never heard it. People were laughing at him, because he was trying to insulate them from something. And I love something that John Owen said. He said, see, however, that your faith produces obedience, and God will in due time cause it to produce peace. See that your faith produces obedience, and God will in due time cause it to produce peace. And then the third one is the test of character. This is the test of character. What is really in your heart is exposed by trials, it's exposed by delays, and it's exposed by temptations. What's in your heart is exposed by trials, it's exposed by delays, and it's exposed by temptations. God refines us through the fire. So when promotion comes, we are ready to carry it with integrity. He really does. And here's what I want to end with, is this in St. John chapter 6 and verse 10 through 13. Notice this.
Jesus said, tell everyone to sit down, Jesus said. So they all sat down on the grassy slopes. The men alone numbered about 5,000. And then Jesus took loaves and gave thanks and distributed them to the people. And afterward, he did the same thing with the fish. And they all ate as much as they wanted. And after everyone was full, Jesus told his disciples, now gather the leftovers so that nothing is wasted. Now gather the leftovers so that nothing is wasted. So they picked up the pieces and filled 12 baskets with scraps left by the people who had eaten from the 5 barley loaves. Faithfulness is seeing that nothing is wasted from your miracle. Faithfulness. It is seeing that nothing is wasted from your last miracle. Did God get all of the mileage out of the last miracle? He says, see that nothing is wasted. He just did a miracle. See that nothing is wasted. The Lord never even wastes a hurt. Whatever your last miracle is, get every ounce of the glory out of it for God. See that nothing from your last miracle. You know what God did for you. You know what you can do. And you know what God does on your behalf. And when you see the miracle hand of God doing miraculous things in your life, see that nothing is wasted. He said, I want you to pick up everything. See that nothing is wasted from this miracle. This is one of the most spectacular miracles by which Jesus was known for the rest of his ministry. In fact, the symbol of the fish became the secret symbol to identify that they were Christians because of this miracle. And he said, see that nothing is wasted from the miracle. Nothing is wasted. Nothing wasted. Don't ever waste. Let God get all of the maximum glory out of the miracle. Don't let what God has done for you, the things that he has done for you, become a waste. Let nothing be left behind. See that nothing is wasted from your last miracle. Because God is still working miracles. And maybe there's something in the last miracle that God did for you that you can go back and share with somebody who's never heard it. And sometimes you go back and revisit it and you'll see a different dimension of God's glory as you reflect when you look back and give gratitude and say, Lord, I'm just telling you, whatever you need now in order to get to another thing that's ahead of you, go back and reflect on the last miracles, because the last miracle inspires a faith that if God did it then, his power is still just as real right now, that he is faithful. God is faithful. God is faithful. And he, when he comes back, he's looking to see whether he can find faith on the earth of people that have not grown cold and not grown lukewarm, because they have walked in the boredomness of just praying every day, believing every day, giving, expressing gratitude toward and thanksgiving toward God every single day, sharing their faith, participating in Christian community. It looks like it's boring until it's not. And all of a sudden, then you'll look back and you will see the glory of God sprinkled through all of the different dimensions of your life. And you'll see that God has, he was guiding my feet even when I was not aware that he was guiding. But he was somehow putting instructions in my feet and leading me and guiding me. And it was God. It was God who prevented me from this. It was God's goodness. It was God's mercy. And whatever it is, let nothing be wasted from the last miracle that God brought in your life. I pray that you got something out of the word of the Lord today. I really do. Faithful, faithful, faithful. Faithful, faithful, faithful. Faithful, faithful, faithful. Just bow your heads for just a moment. I want us to just honor God in this moment. Just for us to just renew ourselves. Say, God, I might have missed the mark and I might have been unfaithful and unstable at different times in my life, but God, I'm going to start afresh today. Today, not tomorrow, today. I start today. I don't want anything to be left behind from the miracles that you've done in my life. God, you're awesome. I've seen your hand over my life.
and to recommit yourself to Him. Just, He's saying, when I come back, will the Son of Man find faith on the earth? Am I going to find faithfulness? People who have not abandoned their faith. I'm looking for folks who are not living as though there is no God, whose faith has not become shipwrecked. I pray that He will recognize faithfulness in you. And whatever that might look like for you, just let a man, let a woman examine himself, herself. Say, God, are you finding faithfulness in me? I want to be faithful. I don't know about you, but I want to hear those words, well done, my good and faithful servant. Well done, thou good and faithful servant. Well done, my good and faithful servant. Faithfulness is something that we control with every decision that we make, that ultimately brings glory to God. It's boring in the moment until it is not. It is boring until it is spectacular. It is boring until it is admirable. And Lord, today, we look to You and we ask God that You strengthen us to keep our eyes focused upon You, not upon our current circumstances, but on what You are calling us to the person that we're becoming as we move toward the destiny that You have marked out for us. Thank You for the incredible plan that You have for our life. Thank You that You're not through with us. And thank You that You did not cast us aside in our times of unfaithfulness. But thank You that You have sustained us until this time and given us another opportunity to rise up another day and to live in faithfulness unto You. I pray, dear Lord, in the name of Jesus, grace for every person of faith today. Grace over their households. Grace and peace. May they be multiplied unto them in the name of Jesus. I pray, dear Lord Jesus, that You will stir within every person in this place under the sound of my voice a deeper desire to be faithful to You in all of our little decisions, in every temptation to compromise, that we will remember our responsibility to simply be faithful to the convictions in our own hearts to do what is right. We thank You and we trust You to manifest Your character in us and through us, that we can ultimately glorify Your name and hear the words, well done, thou good and faithful servant of Jesus.

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I have kept the faith. Now there is in store for me the crown of righteousness, which the Lord, the righteous judge, will award to me on that day. And not only to me, but also to all who have longed for his appearing. One of these days, Jesus is coming back

spiritual warfare. And the battle goes on between the kingdom of darkness and the army of God. And there is no demilitarized zone. You're either on the devil's side or you're on the Lord's side. Now we know that the Lord Jesus Christ has won the ultimate victory at Calvary. We know that, don't we? But our mission is to enforce and maintain all that Jesus purchased for us at Calvary. There's a lot of things that the devil has stolen away from the church.

We gotta boogie our way out of here, all right? We bring the beat in. All right, I gotta split. I gotta split the stadium. You ready? I got a part for you, and I got a part for you.

that one is mine.

is my privilege to introduce to you tonight Mr. Alvin Slaughter.